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Hello, this is jazz bassist composer Sean Smith. Working with Chiaroscuro was a real treat. You know, this was my first recording, and this band was a new band, and we were all very anxious to get the music out there. Now, with Chiaroscuro, they allow you to do what you, essentially do what you want. It's a sort of an artistic carte blanche. And we were able to record the music we wanted for the lengths of time we wanted. And we were never told what to do, never controlled. We were only encouraged by the label. And this is something, as, in case you don't know, which is a very rare thing. And we're grateful, very grateful for that.

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1: Peter Betts on bass. Jackie Williams on drums. And yours truly, Junior Mance. Thank you.
0: Thank you. And good evening. We have a special treat. One of my favorite people and favorite musicians. You all know him, so he needs no introduction. How about a nice welcome to Mr. Benny Golson.

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This is Chiaroscuro Records Radio and Web Stream. 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

0: I'm Andrew Sordoni, former chairman and producer for Chiaroscuro Records. We had many memorable recording sessions during the years that Hank O'Neill and I were collaborators, partners, and stewards of this remarkable company. The reason we gave Chiaroscuro Records to WVIA was to ensure long-term stewardship and the preservation of the material, but more importantly, the respect that all of this artwork, this musical artwork, deserves. And WVIA has as part of its mission to entertain and educate. And this is just one more resource for WVIA and Chiaroscuro to be partners in fulfilling that mission.
1: Why don't we do a blues and we'll call it something like a slap happy. I'll slap a little thing in there with you. You think you feel like that or what?
2: Yeah, man, okay.
1: Let's see, I'll make a 4-bar introduction. And we go just the blues and B flat then, okay?
2: B flat, all right.
1: Blues, I'll say, give a 4-bar introduction. Slap happy. Slap happy.

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1: Hello, this is jazz bassist composer Sean Smith, inviting you to listen to my live recording, which is called Sean Smith Quartet Live, and other fine jazz recordings on Chiaroscuro, here at the Chiaroscuro Jazz Radio and web stream at WVIA-FM HD3 and online at WVIA.org.

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1: And now for a little Ellingtonia. Yeah, we're going to play Take the A Train.

Peter Betts on bass. Jackie Williams on drums. The piano player is Junior Madsen.

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Hi, this is Terry Gibbs. I think probably some of the most fun I ever had was recording for Cash Girl Records. We recorded live on the cruise. You don't feel like you're recording. And when you're having fun on a cruise, eating all that food, and you're getting a chance to play a lot of jazz, you can't make better records than we just did.

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I'm George Graham, Director of Artistry and Repertoire for the Venerable Jazz Label, celebrating our 50th anniversary and featuring over 100 titles by some of the world's great jazz musicians. This time we feature trumpeter and cornetist Nat Adderley. Best known for his work with his older brother Julian Cannonball Adderley, Nat Adderley was a significant figure in the jazz world in his own right and a composer of several pieces which have become jazz standards such as Work Song, Jive Samba, and Sermonette. Nat Adderley was headed toward an academic career, majoring in psychology at Florida University, but in 1951 he spent 2 years in the Army and played with an Army band with his brother, and upon returning home was recruited by Lionel Hampton, touring internationally but still intending to pursue a career in teaching. But on a trip to New York in 1955, the Adderley brothers sat in with bassist Oscar Pettiford and soon began to attract attention, including recording offers. The brothers formed the Cannonball Adderley Quintet in 1956, but by 1959, Cannonball had become a part of Miles Davis's seminal group, who recorded the Kind of Blue album. But later they reformed the quintet and helped to found the soul jazz movement with such hits as Mercy, Mercy, Mercy, written by pianist Joe Zawinul, who would later go on to form the fusion group Weather Report. After Cannonball's death in 1975, Nat did some teaching at Harvard and launched his own quintet, which went through various incarnations over the years. He was also a busy sideman and appeared on over 100 albums as either a leader or a sideman. Nat Adderley recorded an album for Chiaroscuro in 1994 at the Floating Jazz Festival on a cruise in the Caribbean. His group included Vincent Herring on alto sax, someone who's become a major figure on the instrument in jazz, Bob Bargad on piano, Walter Booker on bass, who was a part of the Cannonball Adderley Quintet in the 1960s, and Jimmy Cobb on drums. Here from that performance is a Nat Adderley original called Plum Street.

0: Nat Adderley and his group recorded in 1994 on the Chiaroscuro release Live at the Floating Jazz Festival with an original called Plum Street. One of the distinctive features of Chiaroscuro CD releases is the Jazz Speak track, in which the artists talk about their music in their own words. On this release, Nat Adderley tells a story of learning a lesson from Dizzy Gillespie.
1: Cannonball and I went to New York, went in the club. First night, Oscar Pettiford was working there, Kenny Clark and Horace Silver. And somehow we managed to, in order to cut out a lot of stuff, we managed to work ourselves up to the bandstand. And a couple of nights later, when we came back to that same club, since it was our first night in New York, trombone player was Duke Ellington, Buster Cooper, took us there. And that's the only place we knew how to go, how to get there, because Cannonball had a car. There was a long line outside the club. People were waiting. We managed to get in, and the guy told us that they had been looking for us since the night before, that we were hired. We went to work in the Cafe Bohemia. While we were working there, after a couple of weeks, one night I looked out in about the second row. There he was, Dizzy Gillespie. Scared hell out of me. I said, Cannonball, that's Dizzy. He said, I see him. I said, Cannon, he's got his horn. He says, I know. I said, maybe he wants to play. He said, that's right. I said, what am I going to do? He's going to make me look so bad. Cannon say, I'm going to tell you once, only going to tell you one time. Whatever you do, don't let Dizzy play first. That's what he said. And sure enough, Dizzy came up, and never forget, we played Blue Skies. Some of y'all might know that song. Blue Skies, smiling at me, nothing but blue skies. When we got to the last eight bars of the song, I didn't even wait for the break that is supposed to come. The blue skies, smiling at me, nothing but blue skies. I'm all in the middle of it. And I learned a valuable lesson that night. People said, hey, little guy's okay, you can play. And then Cannonball played, and there was bigger applause. And then Dizzy played, and there was a bigger applause. But the point is, I understood what it was. If I had played behind Dizzy, that would have been Repeat Street. I was playing all Dizzy stuff anyway, all that I could. If I played it after Dizzy, they'd say, oh, he just played after Dizzy.
0: Nat Adderley from his Jazz Speak on his Chiaroscuro release. Now here's his quintet with two of his best-known compositions, Work Song, followed by the big hit for the Cannonball Adderley Quintet, Mercy, Mercy, Mercy.

0: Mercy, mercy, mercy.
1: The Nat Adderley Quintet with Mercy, Mercy, Mercy, and before that, Work Song from the Chiaroscuro release live at the 1994 Floating Jazz Festival. The group includes Nat Adderley on cornet, an instrument he specialized in, Vincent Herring on alto sax, Bob Brigad on piano, Walter Booker on bass, and Jimmy Cobb on drums. Nat Adderley passed away in January of 2000 at the age of 68. You can find Nat Adderley's Live at the 1994 Floating Jazz Festival and many other Chiaroscuro releases on our website, chiaroscurojazz.org, where you can find a searchable database of the artists and music on the label, lots of other information, and more of these podcasts. 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
2: Hi, this is saxophonist Virginia Mayhew. I was thrilled when Hank O'Neill and Andy Sordoni approached me about recording for Chiaroscuro. They recorded so many great jazz artists, and I was honored to become a part of their label. Nene Green was my first official recording, and Chiaroscuro made it so easy. I was able to bring in the great pianist Kenny Barron, in addition to my regular band of Ingrid Jensen, Harvey S., Adam Cruz, and Leon Parker. Kenny Barron was amazing, such an incredible musician, sweetheart, and a total pro. I think his presence not only elevated the music, but also opened a lot of doors for me. Hank and Andy of Chiaroscuro Records put me on the map, and I will forever be grateful.
3: We'd like to sort of change the tempo and play one of the compositions that brings another member of my organization to the bandstand. He's one of the popular guitarists of yesteryear. Some of you may have his recordings. And his name is Tiny Grimes. And here's a little thing that he does us call Rainy Day and Polka Dots and Moonbeams. Beautiful old tune.

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1: China Boy, Gene Duplin suggested. That's the first record we ever made, China Boy.
2: It's a nice old piece anyway, I can tell you that.
1: Take it, Gene.
2: I won't say it.
1: You got it, Gene. You got to change the reels.
3: Yeah, you're changing reeds, man.
1: That's right. Yeah. You change it. Don't be mad, man.
3: Foot pedals.
1: Man.
2: Changing mouthpieces.
1: Hey.
2: Yeah, Mama's a
1: Gene.
2: Hell of a fight.
1: Take it, Gene.
2: Gene, you're on. Gene.

This is saxophonist John Gordon. Back in the early 90s, Hank O'Neill of Chiaroscuro Records and I spoke about making a quartet recording. And we did that in early 92 with a great band with Kevin Hayes, Scott Colley, and Bill Stewart on drums. And the great Phil Woods, one of my all-time heroes and a teacher and a great friend, was also a part of that recording. And we were very honored to have him. Another hero of both Phil and mine, and in fact all of us who are jazz musicians, Benny Carter, were on a live record that we made at a floating jazz festival at a jazz cruise in the spring of 94. And we were really thrilled to have Benny Carter and Phil both on that particular record date with that group. And that was a different band with Bill Charlap, Sean Smith, and Tim Horner. And that was really a thrill to make these records at the time, and they were a big learning experience for me and a great honor to play with such great musicians.

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We should have went out right there. Wasn't supposed to go no further than he got there. That was it. That was it, baby.

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Hello, this is jazz bassist composer Sean Smith. Working with Chiaroscuro was a real treat. You know, this was my first recording, and this band was a new band, and we were all very anxious to get the music out there. Now, with Chiaroscuro, they allow you to do what you, essentially do what you want. It's a sort of an artistic carte blanche. And we were able to record the music we wanted for the lengths of time we wanted. And we were never told what to do, never controlled. We were only encouraged by the label. And this is something, as, in case you don't know, which is a very rare thing. And we're grateful, very grateful for that.

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Greetings. I'm Andrew Sordoni, former chiarmuan and producer of Chiaroscuro Records, and this is Chiaroscuro Records Radio and Webstream. 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

0: here with the thing that we do, which features Ruby, and it's a marvelous song too that was written by Earl Hines and Louis Armstrong. I can't say Louis Armstrong. I always have to say the great Louis Armstrong.
1: That's right.
0: And it's called Nobody Else But You.

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And now, Jimmy Heath is going to join us. How about that?

Hello and welcome to the Chiaroscuro Jazz Podcasts. I'm George Graham, Director of Artistry and Repertoire for the Venerable Jazz Label, celebrating our 50th anniversary and featuring over 100 titles by some of the world's great jazz musicians. This time we feature trumpeter and cornetist Nat Adderley. Best known for his work with his older brother Julian Cannonball Adderley, Nat Adderley was a significant figure in the jazz world in his own right and a composer of several pieces which have become jazz standards such as Work Song, Jive Samba, and Sermonette. Nat Adderley was headed toward an academic career, majoring in psychology at Florida University, but in 1951 he spent 2 years in the Army and played with an Army band with his brother, and upon returning home was recruited by Lionel Hampton, touring internationally but still intending to pursue a career in teaching. But on a trip to New York in 1955, the Adderley brothers sat in with bassist Oscar Pettiford and soon began to attract attention, including recording offers. The brothers formed the Cannonball Adderley Quintet in 1956, but by 1959, Cannonball had become a part of Miles Davis's seminal group, who recorded the Kind of Blue album. But later, they reformed the quintet and helped to found the soul jazz movement, with such hits as Mercy, Mercy, Mercy, written by pianist Joe Zawinul, who would later go on to form the fusion group Weather Report. After Cannonball's death in 1975, Nat did some teaching at Harvard and launched his own quintet, which went through various incarnations over the years. He was also a busy sideman and appeared on over 100 albums as either a leader or a sideman. Nat Adderley recorded an album for Chiaroscuro in 1994 at the Floating Jazz Festival on a cruise in the Caribbean. His group included Vincent Herring on alto sax, someone who's become a major figure on the instrument in jazz, Bob Bargad on piano, Walter Booker on bass, who was a part of the Cannonball Adderley Quintet in the 1960s, and Jimmy Cobb on drums. Here from that performance is a Nat Adderley original called Plum Street.

0: Nat Adderley and his group recorded in 1994 on the Chiaroscuro release Live at the Floating Jazz Festival with an original called Plum Street. One of the distinctive features of Chiaroscuro CD releases is the Jazz Speak track, in which the artists talk about their music in their own words. On this release, Nat Adderley tells a story of learning a lesson from Dizzy Gillespie.
1: Cannonball and I went to New York, went in the club. First night, Oscar Pettiford was working there, Kenny Clark and Horace Silver. And somehow we managed to, in order to cut out a lot of stuff, we managed to work ourselves up to the bandstand, and a couple of nights later, when we came back to that same club, since it was our first night in New York, trombone player was Duke Ellington. Buster Cooper took us there, and that's the only place we knew how to go, how to get there, because Cannonball had a car. There was a long line outside the club, people were waiting. We managed to get in, and the guy told us that they had been looking for us since the night before, that we were hired. We went to work in the Cafe Bohemia. While we were working there, after a couple of weeks, one night I looked out in about the second row, there he was, Dizzy Gillespie. Scared hell out of me. I said, Cannonball, that's Dizzy. He said, I see him. I said, Cannon, he's got his horn. He says, I know. I said, maybe he wants to play. He said, that's right. I said, what am I gonna do? He's gonna make me look so bad. Cannon said, I'm gonna tell you once, only gonna tell you one time. Whatever you do, don't let Dizzy play first. That's what he said. And sure enough, Dizzy came up, and never forget, we played Blue Skies. Some of y'all might know that song. Blue Skies, smiling, didn't mean nothing but blue skies. When we got to the last eight bars of the song, I didn't even wait for the break that is supposed to come. The Blue Skies, smiling at me, nothing but blue skies. I'm all in the middle of it. And I learned a valuable lesson that night. People said, hey, little guy's okay, you can play. And then Cannonball played, and there was bigger applause. And then Dizzy played, and there was bigger applause. But the point is, I understood what it was. If I had played behind Dizzy, that would have been Repeat Street. I was playing all Dizzy stuff anyway, all that I could. If I played it after Dizzy, they'd say, oh, he's just playing after Dizzy.
0: Nat Adderley from his Jazz Speak on his Chiaroscuro release. Now here's his quintet with two of his best-known compositions, Work Song, followed by the big hit for the Cannonball Adderley Quintet, Mercy, Mercy, Mercy.

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1: The Nat Adderley Quintet with Mercy, Mercy, Mercy, and before that, Work Song from the Chiaroscuro release live at the 1994 Floating Jazz Festival. The group includes Nat Adderley on cornet, an instrument he specialized in, Vincent Herring on alto sax, Bob Brigad on piano, Walter Booker on bass, and Jimmy Cobb on drums. Nat Adderley passed away in January of 2000 at the age of 68. You can find Nat Adderley's Live at the 1994 Floating Jazz Festival and many other Chiaroscuro releases on our website, chiaroscurojazz.org, where you can find a searchable database of the artists and music on the label, lots of other information, and more of these podcasts. 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
2: I'm Andrew Sordoni, former chairman and producer for Chiaroscuro Records. We had many memorable recording sessions during the years that Hank O'Neill and I were collaborators, partners, and stewards of this remarkable company. The reason we gave Chiaroscuro Records to WVIA was to ensure long-term stewardship and the preservation of the material, but more importantly, the respect that all of this artwork, this musical artwork, deserves. And WVIA has as part of its mission to entertain and educate. And this is just one more resource for WVIA and Chiaroscuro to be partners in fulfilling that mission.

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0: Barbara. What's up, Barbara? What have you got to do?
1: You have to tell me. You have the list.
0: All right. Come on, that was a good idea.
1: Indeed.
0: And you know Jimmy Johnson wrote that?
1: James P.
0: Him too.
1: Oh, yeah.
0: All right, take it, Bob. 1 hour.
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1: A version of a beautiful ballad, one that Ben Webster popularized in one of his recordings, My Romance.

0: Thank you very much. Thank you very much.
1: Hi, this is Terry Gibbs. I think probably some of the most fun I ever had was recording for Cass Girl Records. We recorded live on the cruise. You don't feel like you're recording. And when you're having fun on a cruise, eating all that food, and you're getting a chance to play a lot of jazz, you can't make better records than we just did.

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This is also Chiaroscuro Records Radio and Webstream. 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

0: Thank you.
1: Hi, this is saxophonist Virginia Mayhew. I was thrilled when Hank O'Neill and Andy Sordoni approached me about recording for Chiaroscuro. They recorded so many great jazz artists, and I was honored to become a part of their label. Nene Green was my first official recording, and Chiaroscuro made it so easy. I was able to bring in the great pianist Kenny Barron, in addition to my regular band of Ingrid Jensen, Harvey S., Adam Cruz, and Leon Parker. Kenny Barron was amazing, such an incredible musician, sweetheart, and a total pro. I think his presence not only elevated the music, but also opened a lot of doors for me. Hank and Andy of Chiaroscuro Records put me on the map, and I will forever be grateful.

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0: 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I'm Andrew Sordoni, former chiairman and producer of Chiaroscuro Records, and this is Chiaroscuro Records Radio and Webstream. 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
3: Now look here. You know, I was down there with Joe Williams. You know, Joe got some clever lyrics. And I heard him sing it. I tell him I steal his stuff. He knows that already. But he had a funky groove like this going, you know. I don't know if you were there, but doesn't he have a good old greasy groove like, dang. We're going to have one of them house rent parties. You too young for that. You don't know nothing about that. They have a bowl of big old number 10 tub of chitlins and some of that old ancient aged whiskey in one of them big old barrels, you know, or either another skillet. And I see some people that I can identify with, that fella right here and this one here, look here. They call me Mr. Clean Head, because my head is bald. I ain't by myself. Well, they call me Mr. Clean Head,

This is saxophonist John Gordon. Back in the early 90s, Hank O'Neill of Chiaroscuro Records and I spoke about making a quartet recording. And we did that in early 92 with a great band with Kevin Hayes, Scott Colley, and Bill Stewart on drums. And the great Phil Woods, one of my all-time heroes and a teacher and a great friend, was also a part of that recording. And we were very honored to have him. Another hero of both Phil and mine, and in fact all of us who are jazz musicians, Benny Carter, were on a live record that we made at a floating jazz festival at a jazz cruise in the spring of 94. And we were really thrilled to have Benny Carter and Phil both on that particular record date with that group. And that was a different band with Bill Charlap, Sean Smith, and Tim Horner. And that was really a thrill to make these records at the time, and they were a big learning experience for me and a great honor to play with such great musicians.

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making a rhubarb pie. I can hear the clock inside, the ticking and talking. 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I can see old Granny cross the street, still a rocking, watching the neighbors go by. Memphis in June and sweet oleander blowing perfume in the air.

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0: Jackie Williams. Jackie Williams. Oh, Jackie. Keita Betts. Keita Betts. And yours truly, Junior Mans. Thank you. Thank you. Thank you. Thank you very much. Thank you.
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Hello, this is jazz bassist composer Sean Smith. Working with Chiaroscuro was a real treat. You know, this was my first recording, and this band was a new band, and we were all very anxious to get the music out there. Now, with Chiaroscuro, they allow you to do what you, essentially do what you want. It's a sort of an artistic carte blanche. And we were able to record the music we wanted for the lengths of time we wanted. And we were never told what to do, never controlled. We were only encouraged by the label. And this is something, as, in case you don't know, which is a very rare thing. And we're grateful, very grateful for that.

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the Cannonball Adderley Quintet in 1956, but by 1959, Cannonball had become a part of Miles Davis's seminal group, who recorded the Kind of Blue album. But later, they reformed the quintet and helped to found the soul jazz movement, with such hits as Mercy, Mercy, Mercy, written by pianist Joe Zawinul, who would later go on to form the fusion group Weather Report. After Cannonball's death in 1975, Nat did some teaching at Harvard and launched his own quintet, which went through various incarnations over the years. He was also a busy sideman and appeared on over 100 albums as either a leader or a sideman. Nat Adderley recorded an album for Chiaroscuro in 1994 at the Floating Jazz Festival on a cruise in the Caribbean. His group included Vincent Herring on alto sax, someone who's become a major figure on the instrument in jazz, Bob Bargad on piano, Walter Booker on bass, who was a part of the Cannonball Adderley Quintet in the 1960s, and Jimmy Cobb on drums. Here from that performance is a Nat Adderley original called Plum Street.

0: Nat Adderley and his group recorded in 1994 on the Chiaroscuro release live at the Floating Jazz Festival with an original called Plum Street. One of the distinctive features of Chiaroscuro CD releases is the Jazz Speak track, in which the artists talk about their music in their own words. On this release, Nat Adderley tells a story of learning a lesson from Dizzy Gillespie.
1: Cannonball and I went to New York, went in the club. First night, Oscar Pettiford was working there, Kenny Clark and Horace Silver. And somehow we managed to, in order to cut out a lot of stuff, we managed to work ourselves up to the bandstand, and a couple of nights later, when we came back to that same club, since it was our first night in New York, trombone player was Duke Ellington. Buster Cooper took us there, and that's the only place we knew how to go, how to get there, because Cannonball had a car. There was a long line outside the club, people were waiting. We managed to get in, and the guy told us that they had been looking for us since the night before, that we were hired. We went to work in the Cafe Bohemia. While we were working there, after a couple of weeks, one night I looked out in about the second row, there he was, Dizzy Gillespie. Scared hell out of me. I said, Cannonball, that's Dizzy. He said, I see him. I said, Cannon, he's got his horn. He says, I know. I said, maybe he wants to play. He said, that's right. I said, what am I gonna do? He's gonna make me look so bad. Cannon say, I'm gonna tell you once, only gonna tell you one time. Whatever you do, don't let Dizzy play first. That's what he said. And sure enough, Dizzy came up, and never forget, we played Blue Skies. Some of y'all might know that song. Blue Skies, smiling at me, nothing but blue skies. When we got to the last eight bars of the song, I didn't even wait for the break that is supposed to come. The Blue Skies, smiling at me, nothing but blue skies. I'm all in the middle of it. And I learned a valuable lesson that night. People said, hey, little guy's okay, you can play. And then Cannonball played, and there was bigger applause, and then Dizzy played, and there was bigger applause. But the point is, I understood what it was. If I had played behind Dizzy, that would have been Repeat Street. I was playing all Dizzy stuff anyway, all that I could. If I played it after Dizzy, they'd say, oh, you just playing after Dizzy.
0: Nat Adderley from his Jazz Speak on his Chiaroscuro release. Now here's his quintet with two of his best-known compositions, Work Song, followed by the big hit for the Cannonball Adderley Quintet, Mercy, Mercy, Mercy.

0: Mercy, mercy, mercy.
1: The Nat Adderley Quintet with Mercy, Mercy, Mercy, and before that, Work Song from the Chiaroscuro release live at the 1994 Floating Jazz Festival. The group includes Nat Adderley on cornet, an instrument he specialized in, Vincent Herring on alto sax, Bob Bergad on piano, Walter Booker on bass, and Jimmy Cobb on drums. Nat Adderley passed away in January of 2000 at the age of 68. You can find Nat Adderley's Live at the 1994 Floating Jazz Festival and many other Chiaroscuro releases on our website, chiaroscurojazz.org, where you can find a searchable database of the artists and music on the label, lots of other information, and more of these podcasts. 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
2: I'm Andrew Sordoni, former chairman and producer for Chiaroscuro Records. 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And WVIA has as part of its mission to entertain and educate. 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

We have a pleasant surprise here. One of the historic swingers of all time in jazz. You can see by the instrument out here that it's not Itzhak Perlman. And we'd like to welcome him to join us, Terry Gibbs.

0: Terry Gibbs.
1: Thank you. On drums, Rick Frigo. How about that? Great Larry Gray. Wonderful, wonderful. Joe Vito at the piano. How about that? And my name is Johnny Frigo, and let's face it, I'm not so bad myself. Thanks.

Greetings. I'm Andrew Sordoni, former chiairman and producer of Chiaroscuro Records, and this is Chiaroscuro Records Radio and Webstream. 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